Ella Langley with Love and Life Again. My name is John Glenn. Thank you for joining me this weekend. Doesn't it seem like life is just better when you're listening to great country music? Corey Kent, after Kane

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0: Corey Kent and those empty words. My name is John Glenn, and another Guinness World Record has been broken. This time, a girl solving a 3-inch by 3-inch Rubik's Cube. Her name is Lian Yunzi. She's from China, and she now holds the women's world record for solving a Rubik's Cube. Just over 4 seconds is what it took her to solve that cube. Her fastest time, 4.27 seconds. That is amazing. And something even more amazing, she's only six.
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0: That is brand new music from Parker McCollum called Killin' Me. My name is John Glenn. Thank you for joining me this weekend. Checking the holiday calendar, we are exactly 4 weeks away, 28 days to Halloween. Are you working on your costume yet? We're 54 days away from Thanksgiving. Do you know what side of the family you're going to on that day? And we are 82 days away from Christmas. It's not too early to start planning those gifts.
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0: Carter Faith, Wyatt Flores with a great combo there called Nothing Better to Do. My name is John Glenn. Let's check some entertainment history for the 3rd of October. When it comes to our favorite movies, oh my goodness, I love the Battle of the Bands scene at the end of this movie, School of Rock. It debuted on this day, 2003. On television, the Mickey Mouse Club debuted on TV, October 3rd, 1955. The Andy Griffith Show in 1960, The Dick Van Dyke Show in 1961, Desperate Housewives, 2004. Friday Night Lights, the TV version, debuted on this day, 2006. 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

0: John Morgan with Kid Myself. My name is John Glenn. The music just keeps on coming this weekend as we hashtag love the weekend life. Lauren Elena after Cody Johnson.
1: He's a ranch hand in a pinch, man. Hotter than the red on the cattle brand. Cause she's a gold digger with a quick trigger. A cast iron skillet swinging lid flipper. Now he's a double wide on the county line.

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Froggy 101.

0: Lauren Elena with All My Exes. She gets help from Chase Matthew with that song. Now, my name is John Glenn. Thank you for being here this weekend. Now, a lot of folks listening to us in the cabs of their tractors or their combines or in the trucks as they harvest grain. It is harvest season, so there are people putting in the time, okay? If you are a farmer putting in the time, thank you. You're doing the Lord's work. And it is harvest season. You're working hard. Now, here's a fun fact about corn. The U.S. grows more corn than any other country. In fact, last year, it was 416.97 million tons of corn. Corn is grown in all 50 states. And with all the corn we grow about a third of the world's corn.
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0: John Party and Boots Off. These famous folks celebrating birthdays today, the 3rd of October. Cheryl Green from the group Eden's Edge, Gwen Stefani, Kevin Richardson from the Backstreet Boys, Tommy Lee from Motley Crue, Noah Schapp was Will from Stranger Things, Tessa Thompson is Valkyrie in the Marvel Universe, Neve Campbell is Sydney Prescott in Scream, Alicia Vikander is Laura Croft, Lena Headey was Cersei on the Game of Thrones, Sean William Scott is Stifler from the American Pie franchise, and Ashley Simpson, Jessica's sister, is also celebrating a birthday today. If it is your special day, I hope all your birthday wishes come true this weekend.
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0: jog, except it's not your usual morning jog. You started listening to an epic sci-fi book on Audible. 30 chapters later, you've accidentally run a half marathon. You lost track of how far you've run, somewhere just past the city limits. You can't stop. You have to find out what happens next. 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The universe seems bigger. You feel different. 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Audible. Stories that speak to you.
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0: Anytime soon. My name is John Glenn. Thank you for being here this weekend. Now, if you're tired of the dating scene or tired of downloading dating apps that don't work, there is a new app you may want to check out. 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So a little human touch to try to find you a match in this new app called Rivet.
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0: Megan Maroney with Medicine. That is her latest. Thank you for joining me this weekend. Now, here's a healthy habit to keep in mind. Give your brain a closing scene. So before you close that laptop and head out the door, okay, especially if you're at work or maybe you work from home, before you sign out, give yourself one task that you're going to start with tomorrow, okay? Kind of puts the cap on the day, and when you log in the next work day, you've got a direction to go instead of kind of spinning your wheels trying to figure out where you're going. Plan it. Just one event. That's all you need. Just one thing you're going to work on first thing in the morning.
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0: music from Chris Young. It's called I Didn't Come Here to Leave. My name is John Glenn. Thank you for joining me this weekend. We do need to say congratulations to Neil McCoy. He is the latest country superstar to be invited to become a member of the Grand Ole Opry.
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0: from his album called Famous Back Home. That's new from Russell Dickerson called Birth Your Wild. Russ and his wife expecting baby number three. Froggy
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Riley Green with Think As You Drunk. That's on his brand new album called That's Just Me. There's 19 tracks on that new album Riley released. Tucker Wetmore and Dustin Lynch after the duo Low Cash.

0: It's Ella's fella, Tucker Wetmore. That's his new one called Who Told You That? My name is John Glenn. We kick off another stretch of country for our weekend next with Lainey Wilson. She's got the essentials when leaving the house. Your phone, your keys, your wallet.
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0: That's a great new song with a big finish at the end. It's Luke Bryan, Luke Combs. It's called Finders Keepers. Thank you for joining me this weekend. Checking my holiday calendar, we are 28 days away from Halloween. Have you thought about what you're going to go as? We're 54 days away from Thanksgiving. Do you know those plans yet? And it's not too early to start thinking about Christmas. We're 82 days away.
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Ella Langley with Love and Life Again. That is her latest. Now, Ella Langley's Choosing Texas is the song of 2026. Now, that song just surpassed Mariah Carey's All I Want for Christmas Is You to become the longest-running number one song of all time, according to Billboard, with 23 non-consecutive weeks at the top spot. We'll see if Mariah Carey doesn't return to the top spot for a week or two once the Christmas season kicks off. Of course, her song, All I Want for Christmas Is You, the most popular Christmas song of all time. So we'll see if Mariah

0: doesn't bring that record back to her, but right now Ella Langley holds the record, which is an amazing feat for a relatively new artist like Ella.
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It's hard to

of 10 new songs off the Silver Sands Marina CD album release. Interesting, the marina's up in New Hampshire. Huh? I mean, is it only open 1 month out of the year? It snows the other 11. Anyway, good stuff. Kenny, right now, Shaboos.

0: Blake Shelton's brand new one. Let him in anyway. Boy, what a great weekend. You football fans, some great college games. Of course, we got the NFL coming up on Sunday. Yeah, how you doing? Stella Lefty coming up. Cole Swindell. Got the new one from Graylin James. Water at a Wedding on the way.
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0: Well, despite what social media might have us believe, the Gen Z group, the up to 30-year-old age group, isn't giving up on happily ever after. According to a Match.com Singles in America survey, 73% of Gen Z singles say they want to tie the knot, a higher percentage than any other generation. Researchers say the findings challenges the idea that young people are afraid of commitment. Instead, many Gen Z, once again up to 30 years of age, say they still believe in lasting love, soulmates, and finding the one, and want to get married. So, yeah, Gen Z wants to get married. They need to see what the rest of us are going through. All right? Come aboard.
1: I'll give the bride away if you kick her down the aisle.
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4: 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Then that fateful October of 60, terror descended. Men in Halloween masks unleashed unspeakable horror, claiming the lives of 22 innocents in 6 cabins. Locals hid the gruesome secret. Since then, it's been known as Camp Blood. Its cabins untouched since the bodies were removed. Now, against the sinister warnings written in blood on the cabin walls, we're resurrecting this nightmarish camp. But as repairs begin, malevolent forces stir. 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

0: Hey, I know you're going to find this interesting. Want a better work-life balance? Well, the Swedes say the answer might be as simple as a coffee break. Their secret is a tradition called fika, or fika, a deliberate pause in the day to enjoy a coffee, a snack, and some real human connection. It's less about the coffee itself and more about stepping away from work, slowing down, being present. In Sweden, fika is so ingrained in the culture that many workplaces build into it during the workday. What do you think your boss would say? You know, you're taking some fika breaks, right? If you asked if you could have a fika break,
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0: 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Get back to work. You can drink your coffee while you're writing up a report.
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Tay-Tay, Taylor Swift got back into the country world groove thing right there with that one from Toy Story number 5. Did you catfish in here early, late, early, whatever you're doing, whatever you want to call it. Luke Bryan coming up, Scotty McCreery, Jelly Roll now.

I came across some years ago. Coming down and hiding out back there on that old sinner's row. The devil owned my soul, I finally found somewhere else to go. I never did believe a ghost till the Holy One told me to throw my hands up. Oh Lord, I threw my hands up.

0: Here we go. After years of dating apps, ghosting, situationships, and even people asking artificial intelligence what to text, experts say the rules of dating have changed. It is crazy. Anybody in this dating world? The biggest advice, they say, relax. Relax. A first date isn't a marriage audition. Doesn't have to go exactly perfect. It's just a chance to see if you enjoy being around someone. You don't even know them. Dating coaches recommend treating the date like a conversation instead of a job interview. Just shoot the breeze, man, as we call it back in the day. Leaving ex talk at home. Don't be talking about your ex. Offering a genuine compliment to the person you just met and focusing less on whether they like you or more on whether you like them. Oh, okay. I'll remember all this if I'm ever single again. Also, on a first date, big wine or a couple of margaritas help.
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0: Parker McCollum out of Texas. Another great song from the Parker man who did win at the ACM Awards, the Album of the Year. Big surprise for him and well deserved. Good stuff from him. Randy Houser coming up. Got a brand new one called Back in the Bottle. Been a while since he's done the new music thing. Good to have him back with the new fresh stuff. Rascal Flatts is coming up here in just a bit.
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0: How about that Randy Houser? Yeah, he's back with brand new. I swear it's been, I got to go check, 7, 8, 9 years since he had a new song out. Good to have him back. Randy Houser back in the bottle. Florida Georgia Lines coming up. Luke Combs coming up. Something you'd like to hear, hit me up. 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

36, one's 23. It's hard to believe, but you're gonna miss this. You're gonna want this back. You're gonna want.

Ever heard about America's oldest living person? Naomi Whitehead just turned 116. Congrats to that, making her the oldest known person in the U.S. and the second oldest in the world, and the last living American born in 1910. How about that? Scientists are studying her longevity to learn the secrets of a long life. At 116, I'd have to say she's not just beating the odds, she's apparently outliving the software updates. Huh? Right?

0: Dan and Shay, boy, what a weekend for football fans. Some great college games, of course, heading into a football Sunday. How you guys doing? I got Eric Church coming up, Morgan Wallen, and a brand new one, Kevin Powers. Probably never heard of him. New guy on the scene. He's teamed up with Shaboozy. I want you to check out this song called Move On. I'm going to play that here in just a bit.
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0: flying along with a catfish. Well, there are more, rankings more often. Let's check out this from wallethub.com. They're always busy doing stuff. Ranking the best states to live in for this year has just come out. A little over mid-year, right? They compared, the states on 51 key indicators of livability, including housing affordability, hospital quality, income growth. This year's best states to live in: Idaho, the potato state, followed by New Jersey. Wow, the Garden State. Well, New Jersey moved up to the list. Well, that's after Tony Soprano was whacked.
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0: guns are up to 80% off, even 90% off. 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This is huge, huge, I tell you.
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0: 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Pete, where are you going?
1: I gotta get my stuff ready, too. 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
0: Okay, Pete, see you there. 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
1: He's a ranch hand in a pinch, man. 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A cast iron skillet swinging lid flipper. Now he's a double wide on the county line. Sipping on a six pack of Lone Star Light. She did him dirty, took him

0: course, bag.
1: Well, travel plans, hitting the airport soon. The TSA is offering a new and more specific rule guide to help airline passengers get a better idea what snacks are and are not. All right? Acceptable things you can put snack-wise in your carry-on bags when it comes to protein shakes. Sorry, only 3.4 ounces are permitted, right, of liquid. When it comes to rotisserie chicken, you can bring as many as you can fit in your carry-on. Huh? Right? Gravy, however, still needs to be under that 3.4 ounce line. Liquid, right? What? All this chicken? And only that much gravy? That's not going to work for me. How many rotisserie chickens can you fit in your carry-on bag? I'd like to know.
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0: Loving that collaboration, Lainey Wilson and John Mayer on that sweet guitar, Phone Keys Wallet. John joined Lainey in Los Angeles recently for the Country Music Hall of Fame's All for the Hall event. Maybe we're going to get him to do some country music. Anyway, I got a question. If you watched Lainey's appearance on Netflix's Leanne yet, you got to go look that up on Netflix.
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0: Checking out that brand new one from Corey Kent. It's been a while since he's had a new piece of music for you to check out that's fresh and Nashville happening. There you go, Empty Words. Here we go. A new motherhood index has just come out revealing what matters most to moms today. All right, Mom, we love you. Mom, it's based on a survey of more than 4,000 mothers in the U.S. and some in the U.K., as well as an analysis of trends across 500,000 posts on Peanut, a social network for moms. It finds that many moms are struggling. 93% report feeling burned out. 70% get fewer than 5 hours in a row of sleep a night. Man. 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Let daddy mind those screaming kids at least once a week. Or maybe dump them on dad two or three times a week. He golfs too much anyway. Come on. Let's help out the moms.
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0: Now, we're not really sure, and it's none of our business, but it's in the news where John's living, and his living arrangements are since him and his wife split this past summer. Maybe he's out on the tour bus. He's out on the road with the Gamblin' Man Tour. The Gamblin' Man Tour, the November the 14th. Easy for me to talk. Boots off. Love it. 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
2: 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I can't love you anymore.
0: Hey, y'all, this is Zach John King. When I get to drinking, I get to thinking, I get to wishing, I get to missing them young. 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

0: let's check this out and see if this is you. Food is turning into a surprisingly big source of stress for some couples. Between food allergies, dietary restrictions, wellness trends, calorie counting, and even GLP-1 weight loss medication, sharing a meal isn't always as simple as it used to be. Oh, good God. Instead of bonding over dinner, some partners find themselves even eating completely different foods or trying to work around conflicting eating habits. I know. Tell me about this. I cook a nice dinner every night, but my wife is always on some crazy diet. Oh, that's right. I'm not allowed to call it a diet. It's a way of life. It's a way of life for her. Where's my cheeseburger?
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2: 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Your sister? A friend? Someone whose strength you'll never forget?
1: This October, we want to hear their story. Tell us who you wear pink for and why.
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Oh, yeah. Heading into a football Sunday. How you guys doing? It's good to be with you here. We got Stella Lefty. Her first big hit got her exposure. Like a lot of these newbies over on social media, you know, on Instagram and the like. She's coming up with Boston. Rascal Flatts is on the way right now. Worth Your Wild. Here's

0: you're going to find this interesting. Want a better work-life balance? Well, the Swedes say the answer might be as simple as a coffee break. Their secret is a tradition called fika, or fika. A deliberate pause of the day to enjoy a coffee, a snack, and some real human connection. It's less about the coffee itself and more about stepping away from work, slowing down, being present. In Sweden, fika is so ingrained in the culture that many workplaces build into it during the workday. What do you think your boss would say if you'd taken some fika breaks, right? If you asked if you could have a fika break,
1: yeah, he'd go, or she, he or she would go, what?
0: Get back to work. You can drink your coffee while you're writing up a report.
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0: Well, we got more reports. Here's another one, a new report. This one here finds that half of homeowners spend more time in their bathrooms after a renovation. Aha! With many designing the space around relaxation and self-care. Bigger showers are one of the biggest trends, along with double vanities, soaking tubs, rainfall shower heads, and even steam showers and saunas. I hear those are nice. Many homeowners also upgrade their lighting with more natural light, dimmer switches, and adjustable mirrors. Good Lord, that's all I need. My family's spending more time in the bathroom. As it is, I need a reservation to get in there now. They'll never leave that bathroom.
1: When I get out of that bathroom, you better be gone.
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0: Anytime soon, Mr. Jason Aldean, man, he has been around since 2005, 11 albums, 40 song releases. I'm telling you, what a career. Good to have him on with the new one. Coming up, Rodney Atkins. Also, we'll do some Post Malone. Morgan Wallen here. I had some help. 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

Yeah, Luke Bryan heading into a football Sunday at America, man. Some great college games yesterday. My Dogs won. You got a team out there? Hudson Westbrook coming up. Sam Hunt right now. The big number one that has been the biggest number one of the year for any artist. I mean, the most spots. I mean, the most times landing and hanging at number one. It's early, I know. Here's Ella.

Got a girl from the south side, got plays in her hair.

0: Hudson, Westbrook, Panda Chipriti. Here we are on a Sunday, into football Sunday. What you got planned this rest of the weekend? Whatever you got going on, we'll be here playing them for you. Chris Young is on the way, a brand new one. We'll do Luke Combs here in a few. Something you'd like to add to it, hit me up. It's CraigCatfishCountry@gmail.com.
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0: let's check this out and see if this is you. Food is turning into a surprisingly big source of stress for some couples. Between food allergies, dietary restrictions, wellness trends, calorie counting, and even GLP-1 weight loss medication, sharing a meal isn't always as simple as it used to be. Oh, good God. Instead of bonding over dinner, some partners find themselves even eating completely different foods or trying to work around conflicting eating habits. I know. Tell me about this. I cook a nice dinner every night, but my wife is always on some crazy diet. Oh, that's right. I'm not allowed to call it a diet. It's a way of life. It's a way of life for her. Where's my cheeseburger?
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0: 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Stella Lefty from the Boston Song fame, along with Vincent Mason. 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

Tucker Wetmore there, and I'm Jay Michaels. Good morning to you. Oh, I like this. Today is National Cinnamon Bun Day. Do you call them cinnamon buns?

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0: What took you so long? That's Jacob Hackworth wrapping up a long set of all your favorite country favorites. Sirius Rucker before that, and my name is Jay Michaels. Good Sunday morning to you. Thank you for starting the day here with me, Sam Hunt, and Bailey Zimmerman on the way.
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5: For many of us, holiday travel plans can start with a flight search and a few texts about who's hosting this year. For your pet, getting prepped for the holidays can start with something much less exciting. An open carrier with a familiar blanket sitting in the laundry room. Nothing's happening yet, but that's the point. The more normal a carrier feels now, the less foreign it'll feel on travel day. With the holiday season quickly approaching, it's also time for owners to make another decision. Is your pet coming with or staying back this year?
6: Very old, very young pets, pets that are pregnant or suffering from chronic diseases, heart, liver, kidney disease, etc. Sometimes those pets are best left at home with a caregiver. Maybe, you know, traveling might not be the best option for them.
5: That's Dr. Carol Osborne, a practicing veterinarian and owner of the Chagrin Falls Veterinary Center and Pet Clinic in Ohio. She says that a dog who's been taking road trips since puppyhood is a very different traveler from an older cat that only leaves home for yearly vet visits. For example, if your dog is coming with on a long road trip, make sure you have a doggy seatbelt, carrier, and she also recommends packing current ID tags, veterinary records, and enough medication for the trip. One less obvious idea, add a temporary tag with the phone number or address of where you'll be staying. If your pet gets loose at a hotel or rest stop, the contact info on its collar isn't hundreds of miles away. And if your pet is microchipped, make sure the registration is current before you leave. If you're flying, keep these tips in mind.
6: I think that your pet should always be with you in the cabin. Again, you have to call the airlines for that, especially the brachial cephalic breeds or the little dogs with kind of the short snouts, Frenchies, Sharpeys, Lhasa Apso, Boston Terriers, Pugs, for example. Their respiratory systems are compromised by virtue of their breed. So breeding is a little bit harder.
5: For plenty of pets, the better holiday plan is to stay home. But a pet hotel with a nice lobby, webcams, and TVs still doesn't tell you how the place operates once the owner's out the door.
6: I think that referrals from friends are very, very good. You know, whether it's a boarding kennel or a pet sitter, if you will. When it comes to boarding kennels, visit the kennel or the facility that you are considering. I personally think it's not a bad idea. Instead of making an appointment to visit the facility, I think you might get a more realistic and honest view of the situation by simply walking in the door and talking to whomever is there, and then asking them if, you know, they can show you around, for example. Facilities like that should smell and look clean, and you know, you have to consider the number of animals versus the care staff. So it's not one or two people and, you know, 50 or 100 kennels, if you will.
5: The International Boarding and Pet Services Association recommends asking places how many pets each employee is responsible for, whether they have an employee on site 24/7, and what the facility's evacuation plans are in case of an emergency. Whether you opt for a boarding facility or an in-home dog sitter, Osborne says always leave a note with your veterinarian's contact info, the closest emergency clinic, and clear instructions if your pet is on medication.
6: Things happen that no one expects, even when a dog looks perfectly healthy. And again, many of them are stress-related. Personally, I've had several different, you know, facilities contact me and bring in various pets because there is some kind of an issue that they encountered at the facility. So I think that most of these facilities are very conscientious, and they are set up to deal with unexpected situations. And

0: when you're dealing with pets, it's kind of like when you're dealing with children. Unexpected situations and emergencies do arise despite your best efforts, and you always need to have a plan in place to deal with them so that when and if it happens, things can be handled smoothly and expediently.
1: And if you're thinking of traveling internationally with your pet for the holidays, don't wait until November to start prepping.
0: And that has to do with, the veterinary health check, all the required vaccinations, a signed health certificate, which would then all that information would be transferred to the proper authorities at the country that you plan to enter. So these laws have become very, very strict as far as going, entering and leaving, various countries.
1: So, whether your pet is crossing an ocean or spending a few days with a sitter, keep what you can familiar: their food, medication schedule, and a few things that smell like home. Maintaining normalcy and managing your own stress may matter more than you think.
0: The pet owner's mental status, stress, anxiety, etc., is transmitted 1, 2, 3 to your pet. That's how pets know you're going on vacation before you take the suitcase out. So any change from normal is a stress to your pet. Whatever that change might be, that the most minor thing that you may not even think about is, in fact, stressful to your pet.
1: And that's why something as simple as bringing a piece of home with them can make all the difference.
0: A favorite toy, blanket, pillow, etc., that has mom or dad's scent on it gives your pet a lot of confidence and helps to keep them calm and relaxed.
1: As we wrap up this year, the goal isn't to give your pet a passport for every holiday plan, but to make the choice that best fits their needs. Whether that means a quiet room at home or a place in the car, a little planning now can help avoid last-minute stress when it's crunch time. To learn more about this topic and our guest, Dr. Carol Osborne, head to viewpointsradio.org. 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

0: From the ultra-thin look of the 90s and early 2000s to the curvier ideal that dominated social media in the 2010s, the body type we're told is desirable seems to always change. Right now, ultra-thinness appears to be making a comeback. And as this trend grows, experts are getting concerned about its effect on young people. Dr. Rebecca Boswell, director of the Princeton Center for Eating Disorders at Penn Medicine Princeton Medical Center, says she's particularly worried about how body types are viewed as aspirational trends.
1: Often that means that there's increased body dissatisfaction or comparison, which can lead people into, you know, difficult cycles of monitoring and surveilling their bodies and engaging in associated behaviors to change their bodies. But really, bodies aren't trends, right? There's no right body other than the healthiest version of the one that you have. And the sort of culture around shifting body ideals creates this false premise that bodies are supposed to change and shift with the times.
0: While some people choose to promote ultra-thinness on social media using terms like thinspiration or fitspiration, others are pushing back. For instance, take Ariana Grande, who's recently faced intense scrutiny over her ultra-thin figure. Many fans have expressed concern for her health and well-being. While it may seem like these conversations are challenging rather than glamorizing, extreme thinness, Boswell says, commenting on Grande's appearance or anyone else's weight, does more harm than good.
1: Our intent and our impact of different conversations are not necessarily the same. So saying, you know, I'm so concerned about this person still tells young people that we should be monitoring other people's bodies and telling people what looks good or bad, and that we can see what's helpful or unhelpful based on someone's appearance. It also can tell people that extremes in bodies are things that people pay attention to, which could be unintentionally reinforcing that other people's bodies, often women's bodies, are appropriate subjects for, you know, public evaluation and speculation.
0: Social media also adds oil to the fire by putting this kind of content front and center. If a picture or video pops up again and again, and you see this content more frequently over time, it's natural to start questioning yourself.
2: The science of it is called social comparison theory. So if you look at images on your phone, then you're not even aware that they're getting stored in your mind and giving you messages about what you're supposed to look like or what people are supposed to look like. And then we compare that to ourselves, and you say, oh my gosh, I'm bad. I'm supposed to look like this, but I don't think I do.
0: That's Dr. Maria Rago, a clinical psychologist and president of the National Association of Anorexia Nervosa and Associated Disorders. She says when social media algorithms amplify this content and push it toward the most vulnerable users, the consequences can be serious.
2: Some people are saying, oh, no one should even talk about it. You should talk about it because you've got to get tools to know how to talk back to the unconscious images that are affecting you that you're not even aware of. Even like, let's say that TikTok is sending you stuff about you should eat low fat, you should have high protein, you shouldn't have carbs, you don't even need them, carbs are bad for you. And this is for boys too. Boys get tons, and men, they get tons of messages to go no carb, low carb. Protein is good, carb is bad. So they're internalizing these images which are affecting their behavior.
0: In a study published in the journal Frontiers in Psychiatry, researchers found that close to 40% of high school students who spent more than 2 hours a day on social media reported body image issues. And according to the National Institutes of Health, the global prevalence of eating disorders has more than doubled over the past decade, with 40% of cases occurring between the ages of 15 and 19. Eating disorders can affect anyone, but young people may be especially vulnerable. They're spending more time online at the same time that their bodies and sense of self are still taking shape. Boswell breaks down why this period can feel so confusing and overwhelming.
1: Adolescence is a very sensitive developmental period, so identity and belonging and peer acceptance and social comparison are enormously important. And we see that even in the way that adolescent brains develop and their sensitivity to social phenomena during that time. So they're especially socially sensitive, and their bodies are changing and up really fast, right? And are producing normal changes in weight, shape, and body. But

0: that these sort of things are can be in conflict, right? That it's existing in a culture that's idealizing extreme thinness at the exact same time that they're sensitive to social feedback and their bodies are changing is a perfect storm for creating this intense body dissatisfaction. And a teenager might interpret, right, like a healthy developmental change as evidence that something's wrong with their body.
1: And with social media, kids and teens aren't just comparing themselves to their friends and classmates. They're looking at direct comparisons of celebrities and influencers, too. For those of you who have a teenager in your life and may be concerned, Boswell recommends a few ways to broach the subject, and none of them involve commenting on how someone looks. Instead, she says it's important to focus on behaviors and changes that could signal someone is struggling.
0: And so warning signs can often be changes in your eating patterns, your activity patterns, your distress around eating and activity, and rigidity, having like less flexibility around what you're willing or unwilling to do or try. That can be things like skipping meals or eliminating entire food groups, getting preoccupied with calories, feeling really obsessed with nutrition or clean eating, feeling guilty after eating or exercising if you're still sick or injured or exhausted, and really paying attention, right, to when food or exercise starts to get in the way of normal life, when someone's not able to comfortably miss a workout or eat an unplanned food or attend a birthday party, go to a restaurant.
1: Along with watching for behavioral changes, it's important to remember that these conversations should always be approached with compassion. At first, Rego wasn't very alarmed by the commentary on singer Ariana Grande's appearance. She thought it was a positive sign that people weren't normalizing extreme weight loss. But when she started reading comment sections, she was shocked by just how cruel people were being towards someone they thought was struggling.
2: And we have to remember the humanity in her, and I think talk about it in a way to encourage young people. You can have compassion to someone struggling. You can have compassion for yourself having a hard time or others around you. Because the way we're looking at people in such a hostile way, such a judgmental way, like let me scrutinize everyone's body, see who's thin enough, see who's too fat, see if we like who they're dating, all the things that we impose on people, it just makes the world really cruel, and it jacks up our own hatred toward ourselves, our own judgmentalness.
1: While there's certainly more to be done by social media platforms to restrict content that's triggering and harmful, the way we talk about bodies, whether it's our own, the people we know, or those we've never met, starts at home. Social media can make it seem like there's one diet, workout routine, or body type that works for everyone. But the reality is that our bodies and fluctuations in weight are influenced by a wide range of factors, like genetics, hormones, sleep, and stress. It's also important to remember that negative messages around bodies can and do hurt everyone.
0: I would tell young people that having a reaction to seeing these kinds of images or conversations is not unusual, right? Like the social media and these algorithms are designed, right, to create dissatisfaction and comparison in a way that often is like marketable for products, right? But ultimately your body is not a product, not a trend. And the fact that our ideals keep on changing, right, it means that the problem is not people's bodies. The problem is that the standards keep changing. And expecting millions of biologically different people to look the same is extremely unrealistic and harmful. And that, like, we have one precious body in this life, right, that helps us do so many things and be part of this world.
1: To learn more about Dr. Rebecca Boswell, Maria Rego, and all our featured guests, visit viewpointsradio.org. 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I'm Marty Peterson.
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4: This is Viewpoints Explained. I'm Ebony McMorris. If you've noticed small cameras above roadways or on stoplights, there's a chance they're part of Flock Safety's growing network. This technology has spread fast, and so has the backlash. So, what do they actually do? Flock cameras are automatic license plate readers. Instead of recording a constant video feed, they snap images of cars as they pass and log the time, location, license plate, as well as details like color, make, and model. That information is then stored into a searchable database. For police, the appeal is simple. Officers can get an alert when a stolen car drives by. After a crime, detectives can search their database for cars that were in the area. Police also say the technology has helped them track down missing people much faster. But these cameras don't just capture crimes, they log every car that passes. Privacy groups argue that when thousands of these cameras are connected across cities and states, law enforcement can piece together a detailed picture of anyone's movements at all times. There have also been cases of officers misusing Flock data to track down former romantic partners, as well as concerns about searches connected to immigration and abortion investigations. Flock says it doesn't sell customer data and that local agencies control how their information is shared. After growing criticism, the company cut its recommended default storage period from 30 days to 7 and added more rules around searches and audits. So the hard part isn't deciding whether Flock can help solve crimes. It can. The harder question is where the line should be drawn. If a camera can help find a missing child or a stolen car, how much tracking of everyone else are we willing to accept? And who gets to make the final call? That's Viewpoints Explained for this week. I'm Ebony McMorris.
5: Welcome to Culture Crash, where we examine what's new and old in entertainment. It's fall, which means the film world is turning the calendar from a wildly successful summer, thanks to Spider-Man and Christopher Nolan, to what promises to be an interesting and diverse fall and winter. 2026 will offer two movies that seem to be spiritual sequels to the 2010 masterpiece, The Social Network. Most directly, Aaron Sorkin, who won an Oscar for writing The Social Network, has written and directed another movie about Mark Zuckerberg called The Social Reckoning, starring Jeremy Strong, Mikey Madison, and Jeremy Allen White. Though I will miss David Fincher's directorial touch, I'm always intrigued to see what Sorkin is up to. Even more loosely, Luca Guadagnino's new movie, Artificial, which stars Andrew Garfield as OpenAI CEO Sam Altman, looks to be another sleek biopic about big tech and its influence on society. Though Fincher is not returning for The Social Reckoning, the director will release his own movie this fall called The Further Misadventures of Cliff Booth, which uses star Brad Pitt and a script by Quentin Tarantino to continue the story of Pitt's Oscar-winning role from Once Upon a Time in Hollywood. One of the hottest titles out of the Cannes Film Festival was Club Kid, Jordan Firstman's dramedy about a New York club promoter whose life is rocked by news that he has a 10-year-old son. Lauded director James Gray is also releasing a new movie this year called Paper Tiger, which stars Adam Driver and Miles Teller as two brothers who get caught up with the Russian mob in 1980s New York. We'll get a new movie from writer-director Jesse Eisenberg, starring Julianne Moore and Paul Giamatti. An Ava DuVernay documentary called 14th about birthright citizenship, a new Hunger Games movie, Godzilla Minus Zero out of Japan, and the conclusion to Denis Villeneuve's Dune trilogy with Dune Part 3. It's already been a surprise

0: and record-breaking year of the movies, and now that we're through the summer, there's a whole new slate to look forward to.
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0: Well, now that it is October and it is fall, everybody's trying all their pumpkin spice stuff. Apple Crisp is the popular one this year. Pumpkin spice is still on the shelves, but they say apple crisp and apple cinnamon type desserts and cookies and even coffees are overtaking pumpkin spice's place in Americans' hearts.
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On a

It's still Lefty in Boston, kicking off another hour of the best country variety. Thank you for listening here on this Sunday morning. My name is Jay Michaels. Good morning to you. Thomas Rhett and Cody Johnson, right up in Central Wetmore. It's Crew Out.

0: 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That's Feeling Froggy.
1: He's a ranch hand and a pinch man, hotter than the red on the cattle brand. 'Cause she's a gold digger with a quick trigger, a cast iron skillet swinging lid flipper. Now he's a double wide on the county line, zipping on a six pack of Lone Star Light. She did him dirty, took him to the club.

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0: douchebag.
1: Cody Johnson and Horseback. Thomas Rhett, before that, it's Jay Michaels. We are rolling through this Sunday morning. You up early, getting ready for church, or maybe making a little breakfast. Save some biscuits and gravy for me, please.
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Edge of the water, we were feeling alright. 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Cadillac, horns on the hood,

0: Jack in the Bottle. It's Randy Houser there. Jake Owen before that. I'm Jay Michaels. We are rolling through our Sunday morning together. Tyler Hubbard and Jason Aldean on the way.
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0: always hear if you show up on time, you're late. Turns out that's not the way people feel anymore. Most people say showing up 15 minutes late is acceptable. And the same with coming early. People used to always be early to things. They say showing up more than 5 minutes early now is actually considered rude.
1: When you wear pink, who are you thinking of?
2: Your mom? Your sister? A friend? 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

0: Nick Amarone and Medicine wrapping up a long set of the best country variety. Keith Urban before that. I'm Jay Michaels, Dan and Shay, and Nate Smith ready to go next.
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0: Morgan Wallen there. I'm Jay Michaels. Hey, I just want to say thank you. Thank you for stopping by, keeping me company this morning. I know there's other things to listen to, other things you could be doing, and I don't take for granted that you've chosen to spend your Sunday morning here with me. Have a good one, and we'll talk to Luke Combs next.
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0: Well, hello and welcome to American Country Countdown. Here we are officially into October. I'm Ryan Fox from the ACC O'Reilly Auto Parts Studio. Thank you so much for spending part of your weekend with us. This hour, we're going to take you inside the world of a reality TV show that has a country connection. Plus, who is Carly Pierce's best friend? She's about to tell you. And what does a certain country icon have in common with Florida-Georgia Line? All will be revealed coming up. But first, let's line them up and count them down. Parker McCollum getting us kicked off this weekend. Killing Me on ACC.
2: Number.

Killing Me, number 30, Parker McCollum on American Country Countdown. You got Ryan Fox. And you know what you love to watch on TV, but what about your four-legged friend? Well, new research from Scientific Reports says both humans and dogs love them some TV. And researchers looking into canine television watching habits found that dogs showed heightened interest in programs featuring other dogs, household pets like cats, and wild animals. Interesting, huh? Not sure how dogs feel about countdowns, but I'm hoping we get the dog vote if we don't have it already. Kevin Powers and Shaboozy getting our vote for the number 29 song in the land. Let's move on. American Country Countdown.

hotter than the red on the cattle brand. Cause she's a gold digger with a quick trigger. A cast iron skillet swinging lid flipper. Now he's a double wide on the county line.

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1: Cody Johnson up two notches to number 28 with Horseback on American Country Countdown. It's Ryan Fox, all the hits and the stars, coast to coast and around the world. And reality TV certainly is a guilty pleasure for a lot of us. Got my hand raised there. And there are a lot of shows that follow the lives of some of our favorites, from the Kardashians to the Real Housewives franchise to Big Brother, and even singing competitions like The Voice and American Idol. But what's it like being around the cameras 24-7? We'll find out from a couple stars who are living it right now. Right after hearing from another star who knows a thing or two about that life, Carrie Underwood, Cowboy Casanova, and ACC

0: Carrie Underwood, Cowboy Casanova, and ACC Extra on American Country Countdown. It's Ryan, and Carrie knows a thing or two about reality shows, having not only been a contestant on American Idol, but also now a judge on that very same show. And there's an increasing number of people who now know what that life is like being on those shows, including the Robertson family of Duck Dynasty fame. And this weekend on the show, we have a couple of members of that family hanging with us, Jeff and Jess Robertson. Y'all, welcome to ACC. Your new program is called Jeff and Jess Beyond the Bayou, where you've moved from Louisiana to Texas. You're living on a ranch. I got to ask, what's it like having the cameras around 24-7, guys? Is that something you've gotten used to over the years?
1: It's been pretty easy, to be honest with you. I was kind of raised, you know, we filmed all of our duck hunts and stuff in the 80s. And so I've kind of always been around cameras, so they've not really bothered me at all.
0: Yeah.
1: So we took to it right away. And what kind of shocked us was our youngest, Gus, especially like the first episode, you know, I was kind of nervous. I was like, he's 10 years old. You know, he may be like, I don't like doing this. But he did absolutely amazing, supernatural. And I was like, well, I guess it just kind of runs in the family. You know, we're supposed to do TV stuff. That's just kind of what we're called to do. And I love doing this because it really shows what I think is kind of the heart of the three most important things to us, which is faith, family, community. So
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0: on his new album that came out last weekend called Heartland Rock and Roll. Corey Kent, Empty Words, 27 on American Country Countdown. And Ryan Fox. Corey's on tour this weekend with Co Wetzel in Tulsa, Oklahoma, and Wichita, Kansas. Meanwhile, Chase Matthew is off the road this weekend, but enjoying the first of two songs in our survey this weekend, with this one up three spots, holding it down. American Country Countdown.
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0: holding it down. Chase Matthew, number 26 on American Country Countdown. And Ryan Fox. Blessed to have a lot of friends in my life, but with any friendship, there's certainly ups and downs. What country star is dishing on their friendship with this girl? We'll find out after she sings her former ACC number one 10 years ago. Kelsey Ballerini and Dibs, American Country Countdown.
1: I know everybody wants you. That ain't no secret. Hey, baby, what's your status? And tell me how you're trying to keep it. Well, they can

0: Kelsey Ballerini with her former ACC number one from March of 2016. It's Dibs on ACC. I'm Ryan Fox, and it's common in country music for stars to hang out with each other and become friends inside the genre. And that's the case for Kelsey and Carly Pearce, as Carly explains here to CBS's Anthony Mason.
1: We met each other. She was 19 and I was 23. And I didn't like her at first because she had a record deal and I didn't. And I was like, who's this girl that's 19 that's already getting a record deal? We are each other's safe place in whatever business you're in. For us, there's a very small amount of people that understand what this is like. And I always feel so seen by her. In my experience, it has been hard for me to find real friends. What I have with her, I don't need anyone else.
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0: Mike Shelton up two notches to 25 on American Country Countdown. That's Letterman anyway. It's Ryan, and we've traveled all over the 2000s, the 2010s, even into the 2020s. Where are we headed this weekend in our ACC time machine? Got a big clue for you after Jason Aldean and his latest, Anytime Soon, American Country Countdown.
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0: That's right. And yes, every weekend we board our time machine where we give you the clues and you just guess the year we traveled to. The first was right there, Nate Smith, World on Fire, the most played song of the year. Do you recognize that? That is the theme song for Squid Games, which was the most watched TV show of the year, beating out traditional TV numbers, with the second season bringing in 27 million viewers on Netflix.
3: Mahomes plays it. It's there! Hartman! Jackpot, Kansas City!
0: As you look out your right side window, you see the second overtime game in Super Bowl history taking place. It was also significant because the Kansas City Chiefs went back-to-back, beating the San Francisco 49ers in a real nail-biter by the final of 25-22.
4: It is now official. CNN projects that Donald Trump has been elected president, defeating Vice President Kamala Harris and making a political comeback unlike any in modern American politics.
0: And this was the year Donald Trump was reelected to the White House, making him both the 45th and 47th presidents. So, do you know the year we've traveled to? Nate Smith was busted out in a big way. Everyone was watching Squid Games. Patrick Mahomes and Travis Kelce went back to back. And the 47th president of the United States was elected to office. Well, if you guessed the year was 2024, congratulations, you're correct. You get a pat on the back and a return trip to 2026 on our ACC time machine.
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Flatland Cavalry with an ACC Next track, New and Now. It's Never Coming Back on American Country Countdown. We got Ryan Fox. So what does Garth Brooks, Riley Green, and Zach Topp all have in common with Florida Georgia Line? We're about to tell you after the latest from Luke Bryan and Luke Combs. It's our ACC Heat Seeker, our biggest mover of the week, debuting all the way up at number 23. It's Finders Keepers on American Country Countdown.

0: Georgia line with the hit that put him on the map. That's Cruz on American Country Countdown. And Ryan, and we all know that FGL is going to be back together on stage very soon. And one of the spots you'll be able to see them is at Stagecoach in California in April. But there are some other country names you should note that'll be part of the festivities, including Garth Brooks, who's going to headline. So will Riley Green and Zach Topp. Willie Nelson, the legend, will be there, along with other names we know and love, like Hardy, Brothers Osborne, Shaboozy, Turnpike Troubadours, too. Beyond Country at Stagecoach will be Pitbull, Journey, Flo Rida, and a lengthy list of other stars. 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
11: Three last names, and I bet you know them all. Stapleton, Brian, Aldean, all big stars, and they have a connection to our special guest this weekend on American Country Countdown. Hang out, we'll talk to him about it here in the next 15 minutes. Plus, you ever wondered what's on Riley Green's playlist? We'll find out. And what country star says he was heavily influenced by Reba? The answer might surprise you from our ACC O'Reilly Auto Parts studio. But first, back to the countdown. And up three notches this weekend, Megan Maroney and Medicine, American Country Countdown.
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Medicine, Megan Maroney, number 22 on American Country Countdown. You got Ryan Fox, and big congrats to Ella Langley, who has a lot to celebrate as of late. She has a new duet out this weekend with Miranda Lambert called Snakeskin Boots. It's on Miranda's new Frisco album. It dropped on Friday. Oh, and there's this little song that she wrote with Miranda that has now dethroned Mariah Carey for the most weeks at number one on Billboard's all-genre Hot 100 chart. Congrats, Ella. Choosing Texas. It's on American Country Countdown. Just when I-

Hardy, Eric Church, Morgan Wallen, and Tim McGraw. That's MacArthur, number 21 on American Country Countdown. It's Ryan Fox. And one of the perks of being someone on TV, a TV star, is that they swim in the same circles as some of the country stars we all know and love. What is Duck Dynasty's connection to Chris Stapleton, Luke Bryan, and this guy, Jason Aldean? We'll find out from a couple stars of the show after Aldean sings his big number one from 2022, Trouble with a Heartbreak, American Country Countdown.

0: former ACC number one from 2022, Jason Aldean. That's Trouble with a Heartbreak on American Country Countdown. It's Ryan hanging with Jeff and Jess Robertson from Duck Dynasty this weekend on American Country Countdown. Guys, you got a new show called Jeff and Jess Beyond the Bayou. It airs on Great American Family every Saturday night. It's on the Great American Family streaming service, too. Love this show. You moved from Louisiana to a ranch in Texas. I noticed that Thomas Rhett's already made an appearance on this show, which is pretty cool. And it begs the question, what country stars over the years have you been drawn to that you've gotten to meet doing these shows?
1: Well, as far as music, I think I saw him 3 or 4 times, and also was Chris Stapleton. I was like, man, I've never heard somebody's voice. I mean, like, I was like, that dude is amazing. But I've gotten to hang out with, like, Luke Bryan and Jason Aldean. You know, great dudes. Got to hunt with those dudes. And
2: I grew up 80s, 90s country, so we grew up a lot different. But
1: I'm old school. I like 80s
2: and 90s.
0: I imagine you and Chris could, if you met, have you met him yet?
1: I haven't.
0: Okay.
1: I never have.
0: You guys could trade beard care tips, I think.
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0: Russell Dickerson with Worth Your Wild, number 20 on American Country Countdown. It's Ryan, and it's probably worth your while. 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That's where you can find the latest interviews that we've done here on the show. 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You can, by the way, find me anytime at Ryan Fox Now. Graylin James, I bet he's probably been to our website a couple times or two to see how his song is doing. Well, Graylin, you're at number 19 this weekend with Water to Wedding on American Country Countdown.
1: Well, I didn't want to show up, but our families go way back. So when you said your vows, that's exactly where I sat. Thank God for open bars, because watching all this ain't easy. In the middle

0: this weekend, number 19 on American Country Countdown. That is What Are the Wedding? Here with Ryan Fox. And NBC's The Voice this season features some familiar faces like Adam Levine and Kelly Clarkson, but also new faces like Queen Latifah and our own Riley Green. And have you ever wondered what's on Riley's playlist? He's going to reveal it after his former ACC number one with Ella Langley. You Look Like You Love Me, American Country Countdown.
1: I was all but 22.

down at a local beer joint with a few of the guys. And this cute little country girl called mine. And boy, let me tell you, she was the prettiest thing

0: ACC Extra and a former ACC number one from 2024. You look like you love me. I'm American Country Countdown here with Ryan Fox. And Riley is taking over some of the coaching duties on The Voice this season, filling that country chair. And he recently revealed to the host of the show, Carson Daly, what is on his playlist.
1: Well, I grew up in the burnt CD era. You know, I had a sister that was 10 years older than me. So she was like Sublime and Weezer. And my mom was like Marshall Tucker Band. And mom was in the Papas. And pops loved the band. And, you know, Eric Clapton, stuff like that. So I had a lot of influences. But I really like the Red Clay Strays. A whole bunch out of Alabama. Super talented. Oh,
2: they're getting a lot of attention now.
1: Isn't it cool to see that?
2: They needed that, man. They've been so good for so long.
1: Those grassroots bands now kind of have an opportunity to be mainstream. Yeah. It's cool to see him win. There's a guy now, Stephen Wilson Jr. Mm. I don't know if you heard much of his stuff, but
3: great guitar player, right?
1: Great guitar player, yeah. And plays the old gut string, you know, and some Willie Nelson sounding guitar. And yeah, I listened to a lot of music growing up.
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ACC Next track, new and now from Chris Young. I Didn't Come Here to Leave on American Country Countdown. And Ryan Fox. And I think for the most part, most of us are pretty smart.

0: Believe it or not, one in three of us are unable to do this. And I'm going to tell you what it is in our ACC Inside America in two songs. 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

0: Key, Made in America, and ACC Extra on American Country Countdown. It's Ryan, and that song's going to play a big part in this weekend's
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0: All right, according to the Annenberg Public Policy Center, one in three Americans, believe it or not, cannot name the three branches of U.S. government. I paid attention in U.S. history in school, and I can fairly comfortably say these are the legislative, executive, and judicial, right? Also, according to this new study, freedom of speech is the only First Amendment right a majority of Americans can name. In fact, one in four U.S. adults mistakenly think the right to bear arms is a First Amendment right, when in fact, say it with me, to the Second Amendment. On bonus question, which president is on the U.S. $1 bill? That's George Washington, right? How about the 20? That is Andrew Jackson. And finally, who's on the $100 U.S. bill? That's Benjamin Franklin. And I know all this because before I had kids, I had Franklins, and now all I have are Washingtons. Struggle is real. And that's this weekend's ACC Inside America.
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0: Jelly Roll up one spot to 17 on American Country Countdown. That's hands up. It's Ryan. And do you have a mentor in your life that helped shape who you are today? I think most of us can name at least one person. And a country star is revealing the country music mentor that helped shape his life and career. After Hudson Westbrook and Painted You Pretty, American Country Countdown.
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1: Hit our chart back in September of 2022. Chevy heads Carolina. American Country Countdown. It's Ryan. And, of course, that song pays tribute to Joe DiMassina, who sang the original version of that song. But while stopping by the Tracy Lawrence Roadhouse podcast recently, Cole paid tribute to another musical influence of his life, Reba.
2: She was the one artist I know for sure that came to little Albany, Georgia, at the Civic Center every year. And when I moved over to Bronwood with my mom around fifth grade or so, that was when I was kind of falling in love with music. And a family friend, Mr. Ronnie Lee, he'd take me every year, and Reba would come. And she had, you know, Brooks. I mean, she had everybody opening up for her. All the outfit changes, just the whole demo. She was it for me. I mean, that was the one artist I got to see every year when she'd come to town. And she just, you know, getting to tell her that years later, getting ready for an award show or something. It's just moments like this and moments like that. It's hard to believe it's real life. It's like, man, if you'd have known what a fan I was as a kid and still am, it's just getting to do these things now. Yeah, I hope fans see it and they're like, man, that's how I'd be if I was in it, because that's all I am. I'm just like them.
3: 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It's Ryan Fox on American Country Countdown.
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9: From the ACC O'Reilly Auto Parts Studio to your radio or listening device, this is American Country Countdown. I'm Ryan Fox, and since it's now finally October, we can officially talk Halloween, and we're going to do that with our special guest this weekend from Duck Dynasty and the new show Jeff and Jess Beyond the Bayou, Jeff and Jessica Robertson. That's here in the next 15 minutes. Plus, Tucker Wetmore's message for his fans, and is Keith Urban packing up, heading out? We're about to find out. Meanwhile, back to the countdown, and Luke Combs, Rethink Some Things, American Country Countdown.
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0: rethink some things. Luke Combs holding at 15 on American Country Countdown. You got Ryan Fox with the hits. And time to check in on the newlyweds. Recently, Entertainment Tonight caught up with Lainey Wilson in Vegas to see how married life is going so far.
1: It's been absolutely incredible. It just feels good. It feels like we're just like turning the page into this beautiful chapter. I mean, he's the best thing that's ever happened to me. I'm telling you, he's a good man.
0: Such a cute couple. You can see the full interview with Lainey on ET's YouTube page. And Lainey Wilson and her former ACC number one right now. 4x4 by you. 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

Wetzel and Ella Langley up two spots to 14 on American Country Countdown. That's Jaded. I'm Ryan Fox, and October brings the birthdays of several country stars. Scott McCreery, Kane Brown, Dwight Yoakam, Keith Urban. Even this guy has blown out the candles this month. Brad Paisley, born on October 28th. Almost a Halloween baby. And we're talking Halloween with our guests this weekend, Jeff and Jess Robertson of Duck Dynasty. After Brad sings Old Alabama, an ACC extra. She'd rather

0: number one in June of 2011, right here on American Country Countdown. Old Alabama, Brad Paisley, and Alabama on American Country Countdown. And Ryan getting to hang with some Robertsons this weekend. You know them from Duck Dynasty. Jeff and Jess. Well, they have a new show called Jeff and Jess Beyond the Bayou. Airs every Saturday night on Great American Family. It's also on their streaming service, GFAM Plus. And guys, with Halloween coming up here in a few weeks, I'm curious what you guys have thought about people dressing up as you, the Robertson family, for the holiday over the years. Some of these costumes have been legendary.
1: Yeah, I run into people at airports. They're going to say, look at my daughter, what she was for Halloween. And they'll show me pictures, and I always laugh. And I'm like, man, people are still doing that, which is really encouraging. And most of the time, people say, man, thank y'all for making shows. I can watch my kids, and I don't have to worry about fast forward and stuff. And it ain't all this weird drama. And so, you know, if we're doing it for just people like that, then we love it.
0: Yeah, so we love that about your family. Quality family entertainment that you provide for everyone. Speaking of that, your dad, the patriarch of the family, Bill, it's been a little over a year since he passed away. We continue to send our condolences to you guys. What do you remember the most about him, Jeff?
1: Man, just in a duck blind, him just telling stories and wisdom. And, you know, I still get that with my Uncle Si. He's kind of the last one left. And so I really treasure that. And that was my bad big thing, was like, get outside and enjoy God's nature. And I think we kind of show that on this show, which is really cool.
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Zach Top, South of Sanity, number 13 on American Country Countdown with Ryan Fox. And do you have a lucky number? Well, a new study here put out by a casino says that a lot of people's lucky number is not, in fact, 13, like Taylor Swift, but rather the number 7. It's got a religious tie in that on the 7th day he rested. It's a prime number, and it's quoted in movies all the time. You've seen it. I think 12 is pretty lucky, too, at least if your name is Zach John King. That's where he's at this weekend. Get to drinking on ACC. Now he

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Zach John King at 12 on American Country Countdown. It's Ryan Fox. And recently, we've not only taken you backstage to connect you to your favorite country stars, but we've also taken you on stage to hear what they're saying to fans every weekend on the road. So who's next? 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

0: 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It's Brunette on American Country Countdown with Ryan Fox. And Tucker, recently on stage in Pittsburgh, took time to thank his fans for all their support.
1: I love this. This is what I love. 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And I feel like God's got me exactly where he wants me to be. 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

0: 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Be wild. Lady Wilson and John Mayer. Phone, Cheese, Wallet. Number 11 on American Country Countdown with Ryan Fox. And up next, we've seen him play Batman on the big screen, but it's what this actor is doing offset that's getting our attention. Hold on for the details as we take a look on the bright side after Riley Green, the new face of the voice. Think he's you drunk. 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
1: Number 10.

0: Kane Brown and an ACC Extra. It's Miles on It. American Country Countdown. You got Ryan Fox. And did you know that Kane has a Batman tattoo? It's true, which I'm thinking might make him a fan of this weekend's ACC Brightside.
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0: Arguably, some of the best Batman films ever can be found in the Dark Knight trilogy, starring Christian Bale as the Caped Crusader. They're pretty good. Christian also has been in big movies like American Psycho, American Hustle. One of my favorites, Ford versus Ferrari. And Christian, lately off-screen, has been very Batman-like, co-founding a foster care village, which is very close to his heart, as he explained here, to Fox 11 in Los Angeles.
3: Well, one of my sisters was in foster care briefly when I was growing up, but I don't think that's necessary. I don't understand why people would have to have an association with it to care greatly about it. If you've got a heart, little human beings need help. They're alone in the world. Imagine that. It only takes 30 seconds of picturing being in their shoes to realize the terror of how that must be and the necessity for caring adults to step in. And while they might not be able to completely replace the parents, some kids come through here briefly. Some, it becomes their home for good. And sometimes the Together California parents will end up adopting those children. It's a beautiful thing. They get to stay with their siblings, so there's not trauma on top of trauma.
0: Isn't that awesome? Well done, Christian. Literally using his powers for good. And it's folks like Christian Bale that make us love taking a look on the bright side as the countdown rolls on.
1: Road trip ready. America approved.
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is from Tucker Wetmore and ACC Sure Shot. That one is sure to join the countdown very soon. Who told you that? On American Country Countdown. And Ryan, and there's a lot of upside to being a big country star, but there's also some downside as well, including rumors that tend to catch fire on social media. What rumor is Keith Urban ready to set the record straight about? Hold on, Keith speaks after Dan and Shay say so.

0: Former ACC number one from 2016, 10 years ago. Keith Urban with Wasted Time on American Country Countdown. You got Ryan Fox, and there's lots of wasted time online these days with rumors flying around left and right, including this one about Keith Urban possibly moving back to Australia full-time. So is it true? Well, here's what Keith recently told Kelly Clarkson.
1: It's complete BS.
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1: No,
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1: Someone sent me that, and I'm like, what? 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
1: That's
2: it is amazing as a person in the public eye. You wake up, and then what you hear about yourself, and you're like, okay, sure.
1: Whatever.
2: Okay, right. Totally dating that person I've never met in
1: my
2: life.
1: Exactly.
2: Yes,
1: exactly.
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5: The number one country music countdown in the world. This is American Country Countdown. And this hour, will Stella Lefty repeat with the number one song in the land for the second straight week with Boston? You're about to find out. I'm Ryan Fox from the ACC O'Reilly Auto Parts Studio. 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And who are the latest stars to relocate to Texas? We have that answer for you as well. But first, Luke Bryan up one notch this weekend. 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
4: Number

0: hits and the stars coast to coast and around the world. And while she technically isn't a country music star per se, we do love having Kelly Clarkson around. And recently, while she was out promoting the new season of The Voice and announcing that she's going to headline Stagecoach Country Music Festival, the combo between her and late night host Seth Meyers quickly turned to what she's going to wear.
1: I'm kind of a person that could show up in like sequins and like bedazzled out, or I could show up in jeans and a t-shirt. I don't know. Yeah. I don't know where I'm at that day, Seth. I don't know what I feel.
2: Yeah. Oh, is this something you just decide on the day? You're just going to roll into Stagecoach with your whole closet?
1: We roll it. No, we roll in with like maybe 5 outfits. And they're very different.
2: And then is it a situation where
1: I might be bloated, Seth?
2: Where Kelly just stands with your arms crossed and you just look at the 5 outfits and then just very slowly you're like,
1: not you.
2: Lose that one. Lose that one.
1: That's all. Yeah. No. No, I don't know. I go off whatever. I'm a mood person.
0: We love her, don't we? Kelly with Al Dean together. Don't you want to stay? An ACCE.

O'Brien inside the top 10 at number 8 from his album Signs. It's country and she knows it on American Country Countdown. You got Ryan Fox with all the

Dana and Chase Matthew up on spot to 7. All my exes on American Country Countdown. It's Ryan Fox with the hits. And a lot of businesses are moving to Texas lately. A lot of TV shows being filmed in the Lone Star State as well, including anything Taylor Sheridan does, like Billy Bob Thornton's show Landman, or the Nicole Kidman, Zoe Saldana hit Lioness. And there's a set of reality stars now also joining this trend. Get to that when they join us after Blake Shelton. That is former ACC number one about Tejas. This is Texas on American Country Countdown.

0: jumped in with this huge hit. It's Texas on American Country Countdown. And Ryan, get to hang this weekend with a couple of Robertsons from Duck Dynasty, Jep and Jess Robertson, on a brand new show called Beyond the Bayou, where they have moved to Texas. You guys have a new ranch that you're working on this new show that's on Great American Family. Thanks for being on the show, guys. Congrats on the move to Texas.
1: Thank you.
2: We're not native Texans. You know, I see the bumper stickers. I'm like, dadgummit. I've spent a lot of my life in Texas, but I can't be a native Texan. I was not born there.
3: This girl, were you born in Texas?
2: No. But she did spend some time.
1: I'm in Tyler, East Texas. So.
0: Beyond the Bayou is the show on Great American Family. Congratulations on this show. Oh, why was it time to make this kind of move in your life from Louisiana to Texas, to the ranch?
1: We lived in Austin for a little while. Our two of our kids went to Abilene ACU out there, which we love. So we've kind of been pulled.

0: right? I feel like every time we're back in Louisiana, we're pulled again to Texas. So there is something to that. And I think for us, it just, it was a business opportunity. We saw this beautiful area. Jeff felt drawn even to this area. For years, we were traveling to Abilene, and he would say, every time we passed through, he'd say, I used to come here with my dad and hunt. I used to come here and, you know, and then now, years later, now we have a little ranchette out there. And so it really was so organic and not, it was accidental. We met with Great American Media, with Bill and Caitlin, Bill Abbott, Caitlin Hallbrook, and we were just like getting behind them because we were like, we love what you're doing at Great American Media, right? And we wanted to work on some level, you know, even in back, you know, in the back, you know, just yep. some in some form of fashion. And then by the end of it, they were like, we've never done an unscripted show ever, but let's do it. And so it was not, we keep saying it's a God thing because it was like us being drawn out that way, and then also the having this opportunity. We just looked at it like, God, you open these doors. What do you want to do with this?
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on the show, John Morgan. Number six, just kid myself, on American Country Countdown. You got Ryan, and sports and music intersect all the time. We see it each and every Saturday on College Game Day with Lenny Wilson and Darius Rucker singing that theme song. Every Sunday night on Sunday Night Football, Carrie Underwood is on there. We even saw it at last year's Masters with Thomas Rhett singing the iconic Georgia On My Mind. And now Eric Church is taking on sports. Hang on, that's after his ACC number one from January of 2012, Drinking My Hand on American Country Countdown.

0: Mark Church and a big ol' hit from him back in January of 2012. It's Drink in My Hand on American Country Countdown. I'm Ryan Fox, and instead of a drink in his hand, Eric right now has a 9-iron. And recently, when he stopped by the Vanity Index podcast with Jim Nance, he listed his 3 favorite music towns that also have an iconic golf course he likes playing.
1: One of the best music towns for me my entire career has been Minneapolis. Mm-hmm. It's been a place I could come to. There's a bar here called Caboose, and it's in downtown Minneapolis. And when I didn't have bus money to get from town to town, we would play Caboose over and over because that's the place that would always sell out. Mm-hmm. To have this here in this area, really special for me. Boston, great sports town, but also a great music town, has always been really great to me. And then for me, there's always that going home kind of show. And whether it's Raleigh or Greensboro or Charlotte, just to be back in North Carolina is always a special one to me. So I'm not ranking. There's a lot of great fans in great cities, but for me, those are the ones that were there for me early, and one of them's home. So that's how I would rank those three.
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0: Friend, along with Shaboozy and an ACC Sure Shot. That one is sure to join the countdown very soon. It's Cowgirl, American Country Countdown. It's Ryan. It's been a minute since we've heard from Tim McGraw, and Tim is opening up about a moment in his life where he almost gave up. Hang on, it's on the way after Ella, Loving Life Again on ACC.
1: Number five.

0: McGraw, this big former ACC number one shotgun writer on American Country Countdown. Got Ryan Box with all the hits and the stars. Jim just wrapped a long run of shows where he heads to Las Vegas later this month for a residency at Caesar's Palace. And recently, when he dropped by the Tim Ferriss podcast, he revealed that there was a time not too long ago that he considered hanging it up.
1: I tell you, the last 3 years have been tough, folks.
2: With surgeries?
1: With the surgeries. I've had four back surgeries and double knee replacements.
2: Yeah.
1: And tried to work through all of it and did work through all of it. There was a moment in time back in the spring this year after my third back surgery. It just didn't work that I thought that I was going to be looking at not being able to do this anymore. Because I can't imagine not doing it the way that I do it. There's no way that I'm going to go out there and sit on the stool and sing for an hour and a half. It's physically impossible for me to do. So if I can't go do the shows the way I do shows and the way that I have fun doing shows, then I'm not going to give everybody what they're paying for. And I'm not going to get satisfaction.
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0: Wallen, number four. It's Been By Now on American Country Countdown with Ryan. And there's a couple Lukes in country music these days, including both Luke Bryan, we just heard earlier this hour with Country and She Knows It, and, of course, Luke Combs. By the way, Luke is one of the most popular dog names out there right now. But which name is the most popular? I'll tell you after Combs and Be By You on ACC.
1: Number three.

top five at number three this weekend with Be By You on American Country Countdown. You got Ryan Box, and Luke is certainly a popular name for kids and adults, but how does it rank on the list of most popular dog names? Well, according to this list,

0: hear from the American Kennel Club, Luna, Bella, and Daisy top the list for female puppies, while Max, Hank, and Teddy top the list for male dogs. The name Luke, by the way, all the way down at number 26. And I don't think I've ever met a dog named Ryan, but if you got one, let me know about it. I'd love to see a picture, too. You can hit me up at Ryan Fox Now on social.
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0: 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On the way, we reveal the number one song in the land. What American Country Countdown comes right back.
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0: Last weekend, this country legend put out his 21st album, Silver Sands Marina. It's got this one on it, making a beeline all the way to our number one spot here in ACC. Almost. Kenny Chesney. And Carry On. On American Country Countdown.
11: Number two.
12: He was 69, still smoking, serving hurricanes since the schooner's wharf open. When she poured me one, asked the secret. She said, don't

Chesney moving up one spot this weekend to number two on American Country Countdown. Let's carry on. I'm Ryan Fox, and now we have arrived to the number one song in America. And it's by an artist who already in her young career is making country music history. With her latest number one, she becomes only the sixth solo female country star to have her ACC debut land in our number one spot for 2 weeks, matching Dina Carter's Strawberry Wine, Trisha Yearwood's She's in Love with the Boy, Faith Hill's Wild One, and Cindy Thompson's What I Really Meant to Say. And with her second week at the top of our chart, this fresh-faced star also becomes the first solo female to spend consecutive weeks at number one since Gretchen Wilson did it with Redneck Woman back in 2004. An impressive feat for a very talented up-and-coming star whose career is taking off into the stratosphere. The number one song in America on American Country Countdown for the second straight week belongs to Stella Lefty. This is Boston.

0: right here. A big thanks to our special guests this week, Jeff and Jessica Robertson, from the new show Jeff and Jess Beyond the Bayou, which you can catch every Saturday night on Great American Family and on their streaming service, GFAM Plus. Make sure you join us next week when more big stars will be dropping by, and we may just have a brand new number one song. Until then, this is Ryan Fox saying be safe, take care of each other, and we'll see you then.
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Riley Gray and think is you're drunk. I'm Bosch, and you know, Riley is getting a whole slew of fans who are loving his quick wit on The Voice. I love it. 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He's awesome. Here's Shaboozy of our song, Tipsy.

0: Town Party boots off. I'm Bosch. 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

Second day, Pot's Farm was a place to go. Load a truck up, hit the dirt road. Talk to barbed wire, spread the word. Light the bonfire and call the girls. King and the can and the Marlboro man. Jack and Jim were a few good men. We had learned how to kiss and cuss and fight too. Better watch out for the boys in blue. And all this small town, he said, she said. Ain't it funny how rumors spread like I know something y'all don't know. And that talk is getting old. You better mind your business, man. Watch your mouth. Watch him knock that loud mouth out. I'm tired of talking, man. Y'all ain't listening.

cornbread and biscuits. 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

0: That's Megan Maroney with medicine. I'm Bosch. Ella Langley is coming up next. Are you feeling smart? A new study ranks the most and least intellectual U.S. cities. Their researchers compared the 50 largest metros in the country across 7 areas, including museums, libraries, bookstores, universities, and adult education. Ready? Boston tops the list of intellectual cities, followed by Hartford, Connecticut, while the least is Riverside, California. See, Hartford is near the top. That's interesting. I used to live in Hartford, but I've never been accused of being intellectual, that's for sure.
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0: Eddie Hauser, back of the bottle. I'm Bosch. 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Some people say you should be afraid of it. I don't know enough about it to be afraid of it. I'm afraid of enough stuff. So if you can figure out AI, I honor you today.
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0: Church on the Road. I'm Bosch. Cody Johnson's coming up next. So check this out. A New Hampshire distillery is putting real bits of venison into the new whiskey.
1: What?
0: Yeah, it's true. Tamsworth Distilling makes the 99-proof spirit with hand-chopped red deer meat, cranberries, porcini mushrooms, juniper, and other woodsy ingredients, then ferments and slow smokes the venison to bring out its savory flavor. They say the goal is to make it taste like the New England woods in the fall. Chopped pieces of venison in the wine? Yeah, I think I just threw up a little in my mouth.
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Tucker Wetmore with Brunette. I'm Bosch, and Tucker is headlining one of the nights at Winstock Music Festival next June. It's going to be great. Here's Hudson Westbrook and Painted You Pretty.

0: Luke Bryan, Country and She Knows It. I'm Bosch. Morgan Wallen and Ernest are coming up next. Time now for Idiots in the News. Ready? A recent scan of the heart of a 35-year-old man confirmed that sticking needles into your body for non-medical reasons is rarely a good idea. An unnamed man was experiencing blood in his urine, so he thought he should get it checked out. The reason, it turned out, was the result of sewing needles jammed into his body, one of which was found during a heart scan where it had pierced the fluid-filled sac that surrounds and protects the heart. What a dope. Now I know why this guy is unnamed. It would embarrass him and his entire family. Froggy
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0: Kevin Powers and Shaboozy Move On. I'm Bosch. Luke Holmes is coming up next. Well, a recent study of about 1,000 students at the University of Pittsburgh found that students who get more sleep get better grades. Duh. In the study, the participants were paid around $5 a day to get at least 7 hours of sleep at night, and they were required to wear Fitbit trackers to prove that they were doing it. Those students who were paid got 7 hours of sleep, 26% more than those who weren't getting cash over the four-week research period. And so their GPAs rise 0.008 points during that semester. Okay, a 0.008 rise in their GPAs? Like, that's it? Okay, that was an easy $5.
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0: back. John Kane, get to drinking. I'm Bosch on your Sunday, cranking up Thomas Rhett now with After All the Bars Are Closed.
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1: I'm Bosch. Morgan Rollins coming up next. So here's a cute story. A kitten who'd apparently hitchhiked 800 miles from New Jersey to Georgia by hiding in a college student's car has found a new home. The student discovered her unexpected passenger after arriving in Athens and spotting a tiny leg sticking out of the car's bumper. The kitten was rescued, appropriately named Jersey, and taken in by the volunteer group Campus Cats. He was put up for adoption and quickly found a new forever family. All right, so the kitten went from New Jersey to Georgia? You know, I don't blame him. Anything to get away from those record-high New Jersey taxes.
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0: Telling all at Hands Up, I'm Bosch. Riley Green is coming up next. Well, seems parents are gravitating toward classic vintage names these days to name their kids. According to a new report, some of the trendiest names include Henry, Charlotte, Charlie, and Leo, reflecting a growing preference for timeless choices that have stood the test of time. You know, I'm really glad about this. It's nice to see some traditional names becoming popular again. No more Moon Unit. Or Dweezil, or Apple.
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0: Lady Wilson and her latest. It's called Phone, Keys, Wallet, and You. Hello, my name is John Glenn. Welcome to the weekend. If you are a fan of radio communications, it is CB Day today, 10-4. If you have a CB somewhere in your house, get on the channel and send a shout-out to your peeps on the other end. 10-4, come on back.
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0: New from Jason Aldean. It's called Anytime Soon. Thank you for joining me this weekend. Here's some cowboy wisdom to think about this weekend. Why is it more suspicious to board an airplane wearing a parachute than to get on a boat wearing a life jacket?
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3: 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Really, what are you doing?
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0: Parker McCollum. It's called Killing Me on Froggy 104. 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

0: A new track from Jordan Davis called Mess. Thank you for joining me. It is the weekend. Hope you have a wonderful time. Now, Brock's, they've got a new parfum that has just hit the market. It's $22 for this limited edition scent. It's called Ode to Candy Corn. Smells just like the taste of candy corn, it says. According to the brand, it has notes of vanilla, of sugar, and honey. I know candy corn is your favorite candy this time of year. Would you spend a little extra, $22, for a bottle of candy corn parfum also?
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0: The duo Locash with Hometown Home. That kicks off another great stretch of country music for the weekend. My name is John Glenn. Is there anything better than hearing one of the best songs about a Sunday on a Sunday? Craig Morgan after Cody Johnson.
1: He's a ranch hand in a pinch, man. Hotter than the red on the cattle brand. Cause she's a gold digger with a quick trigger. A cast iron skillet swinging lid flipper. Now he's a double wide on the county line. Sipping on a six pack of Lone Star Light. She did

0: Stella Lefty in Boston. That is her latest, and that is one of the biggest songs in country music right now. 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
1: 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Special purchase items brought in just for these 2 days. 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This is huge, huge, I tell you.
0: I can see that, Willie. Did you say guns are up to 80 to 90% off and silencers are up to 50% off?
1: I sure did. And then, Pete, where are you going?
0: I gotta get my stuff ready, too. No time to lose.
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0: 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That's amazing. 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